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1: Hallelujah, Mugga Prah, Mugga Piao, and welcome to the Romani radio station. I have Ostringa at the Congaree on Hackensack, New Jersey. I'm on a pastor, Pastor Jerry. And Ostringa just La Shoka, I'm on a Delkison, Ohio, Ayaminda. Pushaltringa, I cannot decide to do Mugga Tamara Prah, Tamara Nyamaria. I'm going to eating at the Tona Radio on the Asunani Warbari Lashi. I'm on a phone number, Katsas, 973-220-9748. That's 973-220-9748. Oh, Pastor Jerry, as you can out to the end of Dinduma, that's able to make Bibles, cassettes, CDs, so to make a question. Please, them do a problem with a PA. Now, as you can, he's waiting for your phone calls. Now, I can have a problem with a PA. Please, don't sound like a warby. And may Jesus bless you. Amen and amen.

Bless you, Mugapal, Mugapaya. I'm Esame Kangari. I'm the Hackensack, New Jersey. And we want to give you a word of encouragement, Mugapal, Mugapaya. Before Kurdaz Rodil, Elumia, Ogayo, I Sogodi, I'm Esame as an Eliki Goji. We was in his mind. We knew him at all. He knew us at all times, never lasting. I'm going to have a portion of scripture on the book of Proverbs, chapter 8, beginning at verse 20. Beginning at verse 21. That I may cause those that love me to inherit substance, and I will fill their treasures. The Lord possessed me in the beginning of his ways, before his works of old. I was set up from everlasting, from the beginning, or ever, for whenever the earth was. When there were no depths, I was brought forth. When there were no fountains abounding with water, before the mountains were settled, before the hills was, I brought forth. While as yet he had not made the earth, nor the fields, nor the highest parts, or of the dust of the world. When he prepared the heavens, I was there. When he set a compass upon the face of the depths, when he established the clouds above, when he straightened out the fountains of the deep, when he gave to the sea his decree that the waters should not pass its commandment, when he appointed the fountains of the earth. Gatgamo told Odell before the Kardas Sako fellow, I may summons on his Gojin. Before he created heaven, before he created the earth, he knew our names, Mugapal Mugapaya. And know this, if he knew you then, he knows you now. And he knows all your needs, he knows all your tears, he knows all your thoughts. Mugapal Mugapaya. Te drubuntu me warasu, rujintu me kamarodil, amarodil janeltu me, I woliltu me. God bless you in Jesus' name. Magdakta mara telephone number sir 973-220-9748. Pastor's waiting for your phone calls. God bless you.

0: and the book called John, at verse 16 and 17, Ginger, pick it up. For God so loved the world that he gave his only begotten Son, that whosoever believeth in him should not perish, but have everlasting life. For God sent not his Son into the world to condemn the world, but that the world through him might be saved. Mugodad, Mugodel, we come before you in the name of Jesus. Mugodel, Mugodad, we come before you in the name of Jesus. Anogujimos. Tonight, Devil, I seek, Devil, to be under the anointing and the power of God. That we would magnify your holy name, Devil, in unity and one accord. That we would bring forth, Devil, Kado Divano, Ketchidanti Amaru Yiloarat. O Toronto, Devil, Te Azbaz, Te Blossies, Devil, Swako Puro, Swako Turno, Swako Mur, Swako Juli, Swako Glata. Swako Borigo, Swako Shao, Swako Bibitsa, Swako Bibitsa, Tanzaros to Dela Shiro Waz Dela, Telavara Konas Falo, Ara Dela Tisastarazni, Atidin to Turo Glory, Telavara Kondukado Dela, Telavara Kondela Kai Sat Hado. If there's someone that needs peace, if there's someone that needs help, tonight, in the name of Jesus, minister to Toronto, Canada, and let them call upon the name of Jesus Christ as Lord and Savior. I pray, Mugodel, for a revelation, for an understanding, and for knowledge unto the city in Jesus' name. By Gina Mark, Dr. John, chapter 3, verse 16 and 17. For God so loved the world that he gave his only begotten Son, that whosoever believe in him should not perish, but have everlasting life. For God sent not his Son into the world to condemn the world, but that the world through him might be saved. For God so loved the world that he gave his only begotten Son. Palatuti, Hapalamandi. Hai pushazo divano univaro, so stay devla. So stay tradantu chiriye kashave, so stay drubula men salvation. So skudo divano salvation, so minupi kudo. So minupi to be saved, so minupi to be born again, so minupi to become a Christian. Bujereke motono divano kare, maybe you said this divano many a times. And be honest, be truthful. If you ever said this word before, you might have said, "Odivano kara, shipa chama meni kako Christianity." I don't believe in the Christianity. I got news for you, Toronto. Neither do I.
1: Amen.
0: She made shipa chama no Christianity. Shipa chama meni kako born again. She made Chipachamando born again. Me pachamando Shamli Deblesco. Me pachamando Jesus. And me pachamkuz of Jesus damanemo trial. And he gave me a second chance. I could also divano born again. I was on my way to a place of darkness. As I was on my way to that place, I was in sin and I had something against me. Mo trial. O chogo. Barodil Motola Menganika covers Karachite Budka Sazas Kamilanda Mindi, Hai Chimangalamiti Sazani Kudo Tan Nasu, Anikudo Tantu Nariko, Chimangalamiti Rasazar Tanka Supaga Kasiyag. He don't want us to go to a burning hell. He wants us to come to the everlasting kingdom of heaven.
1: Amen.
0: And I'm going to tell him, Odivano, that whoever would believe in him should not perish. Minupiti Pabolani Domna. but would have everlasting life. So many people don't even know everlasting life. Well, trayo kay soha, chi endil. You would be asked a question maybe tonight, and maybe you would give an answer. Maybe the question would be, do you want to live forever? And you might be so disgusted. You might be so worn out. You might be so hurt. You might have so much problems and so much pressure on you right now. You might say, live forever? I wish I can die right now. Well, Bala Peo, Bibi Okak, Kaisineska Call Radio, Naikudola Show Answer, because Sami Faminia, Mangaste, Tilas, Samaninda, Mangaste, Traiza, Traia, Tilas, pleasing, Medevresco. Hai swako mangote trayojip in godi na ye manuska mangote pabona le tan kenela show. We all want eternal life, to live forever. Let's face it. We want the best for ourselves and for our families, and we have it. It's at our reach. It's at our hand. All we have to do is accept Jesus Christ in our heart as Lord and Savior. And we have this eternal life. And all it is a prayer away, Prala. Bibio, all it is a prayer away. You might be just sitting there, and maybe Sanche Barasanko, maybe you're old, maybe you're in your 60s, there might be somebody in their 70s, you might be in your 50s, you might be in your 20s. We all need eternal life with God. It doesn't matter, sweating or some. But we need to make a place for ourselves known. I go to prepare a place for you, and where I am, that's where you shall be also. What's the reason why we need to be saved? Why do we need to go to heaven? What is this heaven all about? I'm making this gayo so yektan varakai kay jizna yag. Yeniska Sutan Kaya, it's filled with white clouds. We think that heaven is a place, maybe a white pearly gate, maybe a bari parni gate, a perdo clouds around parne sukar clouds, and we wear white robes and we enter in, our angels are flying around and they got white suits on and halos. And they're just flying around. That's a good picture of heaven. That's not a bad concept of heaven. But I want to show you what heaven is really about. In the book of Revelation, chapter 21, and verse 2. Dixamotol, o disciple, kepirdaz buru Jesus. Where he saw Jesus being crucified on the cross. Dixamotol, Revelation 21 verse 2. And I, John, saw the holy city, the new Jerusalem, coming down from God out of heaven, prepared as a bride adorned for her husband. Sita velik jeske, sita karovo dilo, na yo gayo, I sita anilnes on the gayo itself, on the cheri sita anilnes in kakoni wo furo. And out of heaven saying, behold, the temple of God, the tabernacle of God is with men, and he will dwell with them, and they shall be his people, and God himself shall be with them and be their God. Chikamavas korko anugayo, kanavas anugayo, sitavil swako manuske kardiapo nabli devlesko, sao narodo, saigo mania, Congodia carda po nable de Vlesco, te acarde po shable Christ, po shable de Vlesco, o les conosce Cristo, Jesus. Setevelenicocotan. And look what heaven is all about. It's not just clouds and angels flying around. Believe me, it's a beautiful place. And those angels are there and everything you can imagine, and then even more. Dixamotolo delpa heaven. God shall wipe away all tears from their eyes. Do you have a tear in your eye tonight? Maybe you have a tear in your heart. Maybe a sito aswapo yulo, maybe pagadocho yulo arad. Maybe dukadocho ducho, dukadocho spirit. Maybe dukadocho trayo, maybe dukadichi familia. And there's a tear in your eye. Well, on the rayon, God is able to wipe that tear away. And God shall wipe away all tears from their eyes, and there shall be no more debt. Merimos. Toronto Church, please. If there's one thing that is so horrible in the Kachanumia, it's debt. But Odell Mutsin has been in the Bible, he has overcome debt. He has victory over debt.
1: Yes,
0: I think someone told on the Amporetsi, on the Ohio, there is no more debt. Neither sorrow, nor crying, neither shall there be any more pain. Oh, we can talk about this for days and days and days. Who's in pain? Maybe you got some pain right now. You feel like you just want to die. Maybe you got some pain that's just tearing you up. Maybe there's an inner pain in your heart that you can't even explain. There's a pain, maybe there's a pain on your mind. There's a pain that you just can't say. And no one understands it. Your wife doesn't understand it. Your husband doesn't understand it. Your children don't understand it. Well, God understands it, and he wants to wipe away. He wants to wipe away that pain. Neither shall there be any more pain, for the former things are passed away. They're going to be just thrown nigati, shudineka, and then mamanususki. And he that sat upon the throne said, Odel besopo paritsiakos kamin, amoto, behold, I make all things new. And he said unto me, write, for these words are true and faithful. Who needs newness? Do you want to start all over again? You need something new?
1: Amen.
0: But also born again. And he said unto me, it is done. Ebuchi gatala. Chidrubusti chuniyaj. You don't have to do nothing. All you have to do is have faith. You don't have to work at it. You don't have to pick up a finger. All you have to do is confess with your mouth that Jesus is Lord. Womotol, I'm the beginning and the end. I'm the Alpha and the Omega. I'm the Alpha and the Omega, the beginning and the end. I will give unto them that are thirsty the fountains of water of life freely. Are you thirsty tonight for a new beginning? Are you thirsty for the Word of God? Are you thirsty for a new life, for the pain to go away? Are you thirsty tonight? I will give you of the fountain of life. He that overcometh shall inherit all things, and I will be his God, and he shall be my son. Did someone tell my Paul heaven? Revelation chapter 22, verse 1. And he showed me a pure river of water, water of life, clear as crystal, coming out of the throne of God and of the Lamb. Sitting on the throne, and right from the midst of him shall flow a river of living water, new life. How beautiful is this verse? And he showed me a pure river of water of life coming from the throne. On a verse 3, the Exum told, and there shall be no more curse, but the throne of God and of the Lamb, so Jesus, shall be in it, and the servants shall serve him. You're going to be there, and you're going to be the servant of God, and you're going to wait on God, and you're going to bless God, and you're going to come. I serviz anglalisti, hai kalez anglalisti, jilabiz anglalisti. 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Toronto, how great of a blessing is it to see God's face. And they shall see his face, and his name shall be in their foreheads. Ramolo del Pesconav, Pituti. And there shall be no more night there, Manairat. And they shall have no need of a candle. Chidrabulta avilag mimini, neither the light of the sun. For the Lord God gives them light, and he shall reign forever and ever. Chimay drabulta avil lampa, chimay drabulta avil light, chimay drabulta avil yegmimini, chimay drabulta pabolo kam, because wasso, O chacho laito, I kudo laito, sitte pabo forever, and whatever you need in heaven, it'll be there. Chimay drubusti chunis, chimay drubusti huanjis, chimay drubusti techas chino, you don't need to suffer. Not at all. Because he suffered on the cross and has given us an opportunity for eternal life.
1: Amen. Amen. One comment I'd like to make, Jerry, is where you said he'll provide in Leviticus 26:12, Matope, and I will walk among you and will be your God, and ye shall be my people. Verse 13, Matope, I am the Lord your God, which brought you forth out of the land of Egypt, that you should not be their bondman. And I have broken the bands of your yoke and made you go upright. That's some Matope Maga Pramaga Pia, because Odell Hagasani Banska Saspia Mende, I can out the Piras Worta Anglareste. I will Delame Sotrubu Maga Pramaga Pia. The only thing Mangala Mendat is the Das Deso praise our worship, and the Das Deste Goji, Karakori Avela Warasopia Mende. Because what's the Katsum Maga Pramaga Pia? The Jutilame, I did Delame Sotrubulame. So Godi Tabulted, Talasan Naswade. Tell us financial problem. Tell us a brigi yimei. Tell us a tume chori, trouble amongst the family. Just push in nestad muga pramuga peya. I wo avil kutsa as you till. I dealt me so trouble.
2: Amen. Amen. Pastor, in John chapter 16, Motope, in my father's house there are many mansions. A couple of weeks ago I did a Bible study in church.
0: John 14,
2: Pat, I'm sorry. And it says, in my father's house there are many mansions. And I studied what it meant, my father's house. And it's the abode of God. It's heaven itself.
1: Amen.
2: And during the study, I went into the scriptures and I searched and I came across the scripture in Hebrews chapter 11, which is known as the faith chapter. I'm talking about the Old Testament saints, Pastor, about Moses, about Abraham, Isaac, Sarah, Sarwona Jukarde, Kakotan, Kaiso on Ohio, or heaven. One Kurde Sakling of Bukya, and they waited for this place. And I wanted to read a verse of scripture in the book of Hebrews, in 11:13-16. I'm Mike Somotope. These all died in faith, not having received the promise, but having seen them afar off, and were persuaded of them, and embraced them, and confessed that they were strangers and pilgrims on earth. For they that say such things declare plainly that they seek a country. And truly, if they had been mindful of that country from whence they came out, they might have had opportunity to return to it. But now they desire a better country that is in heavenly. Wherefore God is not ashamed to be called their God, for he had prepared for them a city. Gagotan, Ohio, heaven. Chacho foro. Chacho tan. Naisar penden. Silsari cloud. Silsaro tuv. Silsar juma air.
0: It's physical.
2: It's physical. It's tangible.
0: It's real.
2: It's for real, Pastor.
0: It really exists. It's not just a concept. It's not just a dream. Kakalajini, Chigalejus Pogundo,
2: See, where it says, because they waited and they looked for it, they knew that it wasn't before them right now, but they knew in time there will be a town called New Jerusalem.
3: Amen.
2: And they wanted to go in.
3: They seen it afar off. They knew it was far away from them at that time.
2: They saw it in faith.
3: They saw it in faith. But Amenga were a whole lot closer, Pastor, than they are.
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From our own studios in Halifax, Nova Scotia, Canada, this is the People's Gospel Hour, Tom Baker speaking. Today brings a third in the series of messages preached by radio pastor Perry F. Rockwood, Studies in Jeremiah, number 2. Today's message is entitled simply Chapters 10 to 13, but describes the deplorable condition of a nation which has turned its back on God. Why not phone and invite a friend to listen in with you? Our loving and eternal Heavenly Father, we live in a day when nations are turning their backs upon Thee. We live in a godless generation. Speak to hearts today. Wake us up as to how our nations, our society, is asking for the judgment of God. Bless today's message. In Jesus' name, amen. A warm welcome to our program. Please have your Bible open to the Gospel of Matthew chapter 12 for our Bible reading later in the program. That's the Gospel of Matthew chapter 12.

Now it's letter time. Our first letter today is from Saskatchewan. Thank you for the wonderful lessons you bring each Sunday morning at 6:30, our time. It is so consoling to know somebody is still using the old King James Version of the Bible. Thanks greatly. And some good news from Moscow, Russia. Thanks for your programs. I used to think Christians were stubborn and foolish, but I completely changed my opinion about Christianity when I listened to the People's Gospel Hour program. Now I can see that the Bible thoughts are sensible, and I like to learn from you. Our last letter is from New York. I just want to take a moment to tell you how much I enjoy your program aired on WDCX, Buffalo, New York. I would like to offer you encouragement to continue in your endeavor to bring the word to the people of the way and also to those who may have lost their way. You do great good, so never underestimate the power of the word. May the great God of the universe continue to empower you and your staff. Your letters are so encouraging to all of us here. I thank each one of you who take the time to sit and write. Letters need not be long. A few words, a sentence or two, mean so much to us. Now it's Bible time. I'm reading today from the Gospel of Matthew, chapter 12, verses 1 to 13. At that time, Jesus went on the Sabbath day through the corn, and his disciples were hungered and began to pluck the ears of corn and to eat. But when the Pharisees saw it, they said unto him, Behold, thy disciples do that which is not lawful to do upon the Sabbath day. But he said unto them, Have ye not read what David did when he was hungered, and they that were with him, how he entered into the house of God, and did eat the shew bread which was not lawful for him to eat, neither for them that were with him, but only for the priests? Or have ye not read in the law, how that on the Sabbath days the priests in the temple profane the Sabbath and are blameless? But I say unto you, that in this place is one greater than the temple. But if ye had known what this meaneth, I will have mercy and not sacrifice, ye would not have condemned the guiltless. For the Son of Man is Lord, even of the Sabbath day. And when he was departed thence, he went into their synagogue. And behold, there was a man which had his hand withered. And they asked him, saying, Is it lawful to heal on the Sabbath days, that they might accuse him? And he said unto them, What man shall there be among you, that shall have one sheep, and if it fall into a pit on the Sabbath day, will he not lay hold on it and lift it out? How much then is a man better than a sheep? Wherefore it is lawful to do well on the Sabbath days. Then said he to the man, Stretch forth thine hand. And he stretched it forth, and it was restored whole, like as the other. May the Lord bless the reading of God's inspired, preserved, and infallible word.

Now a page from our Sunday scrapbook. But doctor, I'm that clown. Some time ago, a poor nervous wreck called on a famous London doctor. Said the doctor, you need to laugh. Go down to hear Grimaldi, the famous clown. All London is holding its sides, laughing at him. But the visitor straightened himself and said, doctor, I am Grimaldi. No, we cannot laugh away our fears, but there is one whose cooling, healing touch has still its ancient power. Jesus, the name that calms our fears and bids our sorrows cease, 'tis music in the sinner's ear, 'tis life and health and peace.

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Matthew 24:12. And because iniquity shall abound, the love of many shall wax cold. This text is referring to the condition of the world as we approach the great tribulation spoken of in the remainder of the chapter. Iniquity, sin, lawlessness abounds in our day, and very few we meet day to day have a genuine love for God or the Word of God. All the more reason for you and I, who know the Lord as Lord and Savior, to go out and reach as many of the lost as we can before the Lord comes. Many will laugh, they'll scoff, or just be indifferent, but God has some mixed in with the multitudes who want the peace that only God can give. Let's be active for Christ. Free edition of the Gospel Standard is available upon request. Pastor Rockwood believed in providing sound Christian literature true to the King James Bible, the Word of God.

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Now, after a message and song, a message by Pastor Perry F. Rockwood.

Shall we pray? Heavenly Father, we are amazed as we think of thy love toward us. We are amazed as we realize something of the suffering and death of our Lord Jesus Christ in our behalf. We are amazed that he rose again the third day, and that today we serve a living Savior. I pray for each one listening in. Lord, be with those who are sick and aged, sorrowing and lonely. I pray today for marriages. I pray for homes. I pray for young people. I pray for many who are religious but lost. I pray for many who hope to be saved but will never make it unless they repent and come to the Savior. Bless the message today and meet the needs of the broadcast. In Jesus' name, amen. A great Scottish preacher, George MacDonald, said, "A man in sorrow is in general far nearer God than a man in joy. Gladness may make a man forget his thanksgiving. Misery drives him to his prayer." It is little wonder, then, that Jeremiah wept. For as we study chapter 10, we see the people replacing God with a substitute. People are always substituting something or someone for God. If you do not worship the true and living God, then you have a substitute for him. It may be self, money, fame, or other idols. In verses 1 and 2, the prophet says, "Hear ye the word which the Lord speaketh unto you, O host of Israel. Thus saith the Lord, learn not the way of the heathen, and be not dismayed at the signs of heaven, for the heathen are dismayed at them." God says that we learn the ways of the heathen when we follow horoscopes in the daily newspapers. Astrology has its roots in the heathen world. In verses 3 and 4, we have two familiar passages. "For the customs of the people are vain. For one cutteth a tree out of the forest, the work of the hands of the workman with the axe. They deck it with silver and with gold. They fasten it with nails and with hammers, that it move not." There are some who interpret Jeremiah's condemnation of idolatry as referring to the Christmas tree. Jeremiah is not talking about the Christmas tree.

0: He is talking about the worship of idols. He says the customs of the people are vain. He is saying that from the tree they have cut down, they are making themselves an idol to be worshipped. I am sure that no one worships a Christmas tree. It is used as a decoration, like vegetables at Thanksgiving. The problem here is one of idolatry. The first 16 verses deal with this awful situation. When people lose their consciousness of God, they do not lose their sense of the need of God, so they substitute the false for the true. Disloyalty darkens the apprehension of God, but does not destroy the necessity for a God, so man makes a God for himself. This is the sad story here of Judah. Notice carefully that the tree here is a tree killed. It is dead. Then it is a tree fashioned by human hands according to the mind of the artificer. It is also a tree decked with silver and gold. Finally, the prophet refers to it as being fastened down with nails in case it should sway. This is a picture of man as he makes out of something inferior to himself a god to answer the cry of his heart. Idolatry is present everywhere today, as men worship dead saints and dead sacraments and dead religion in the place of the only true and living God. Jeremiah goes on and contrasts these idols with God. The idols are fashioned. God fashions. Idols are made. God makes. They are less than men and will never change. God is more than men and shall never perish. The final condemnation is that there is no breath in them. Verse 14, every man is brutish in his knowledge. Every founder is confounded by the graven image, for the molten image is falsehood, and there is no breath in them. The idols are vanity, and when men worships them, he worships himself, and he becomes brutish. They are disappointments, and man is confounded by them. All this is contrasted by the revelation of the true God that runs through this chapter. God is great, and his name is great. God is true and living, and his voice is heard. God is the creator of all, the ultimate reality in every human experience. The difference between the idols and God is that man carries the idols while God carries the man. A man makes the idol. He must then carry the idol he has made. God makes the man. God carries the man he has made. False religion is the religion you carry. It is salvation by man's efforts. True religion carries you. It saves by God's grace alone, and then upholds you to the end of life's journey. Idols perish. God continues to live. Worship today on the whole is directed to a God that man has made. Our generation likes to pay homage to what they call God for an hour a week, but the rest of the week worships power, wealth, beauty, sensation, the pleasures of sin. This is idolatry. As we study chapter 11, we see that Jeremiah was commissioned by God to bring a solemn accusation against rebellious Israel. He begins by mentioning their sins of omission. Verse 8, yet they obeyed not, nor inclined their ear, but walked every one in the imagination of their evil heart. Therefore, I will bring upon them all the words of this covenant, which I commanded them to do, but they did not them. Jeremiah reminds them of how they refused to render active obedience to the covenant will of God. We all know what it is to be guilty of the sin of omission. For example, man is told to repent and be converted in Acts 3:19. Yet his heart remains hard toward God. Friend, how is it with you today? Is it a true sorrow for sin found within your spirit? Faith in Jesus Christ is a duty and a privilege. Yet you go on in your own willful way and try to cover up your sin with your religion. You know what the gospel is, and yet you disobey it. Many are living as though God does not exist. His name is mentioned only in cursing. Very few people read the Bible, and fewer still have time for prayer. As in Jeremiah's time, the problem today is that man is dead in trespasses and sins, Ephesians 2:1. How can those who are dead in sin perform actions which manifest spiritual life? Jesus said, ye must be born again. And until we have been truly regenerated and given new life from our risen Lord, we remain unaccepted of God. It is impossible to call yourself a Christian until you have been born again and Christ has come to live in your heart. God will not accept our profession of religion just because it helps us to live a good life or keeps us from adultery or robbery or other such sins. We must have wrought within us a righteousness that exceeds the righteousness of the scribes and Pharisees, or we shall in no wise enter heaven. John the Baptist said, "And now also the axe is laid unto the root of the trees. Every tree, therefore, which bringeth not forth good fruit is hewn down and cast into the fire." Not only the tree bearing bad fruit is burned, but that which is unprofitable is hewn down and cast into the fire. Friends, if we're saved, our lives will manifest the living Christ. In chapter 13, we have the parable of the girdle. Verse 1, "Thus saith the Lord unto me, Go and get thee a linen girdle, and put it upon thy loins, and put it not in water." The girdle is a sign of service. Jesus said in Luke 12 that his servants were to have their loins girded about. That is to say, they were to be ready for service. Jesus girded himself with a linen cloth and washed the disciples' feet in John 13. Jeremiah explains that Israel had been to God what a girdle is to a man. Because they had sinned, God said he would mar the pride of Judah and Jerusalem. Then the prophet spoke a second parable, saying, "Every bottle shall be filled with wine." This speaks of God's judgment upon them. Yet there was no mourning for their sins. Verses 15, 16, 17, "Hear ye, and give ear. Be not proud, for the Lord hath spoken. Give glory to the Lord your God, before he caused darkness, and before your feet stumble upon the dark mountains, and while ye look for light." Listen, praise God that he has spoken through his word. The voice we are bidden to hear is the voice of God. How sad it is to see the multitudes of our day turning away from the plain teaching of the Bible. God's voice, as heard in times past by the prophets and apostles, is now silent, but his word abideth forever. The primary message for every sinner is the gospel message. "The grass withereth, the flower thereof falleth away, but the word of the Lord endureth forever. And this is the word which by the gospel is preached unto you." 1 Peter 1. The way of salvation is clearly presented in the Bible. And friends, unless you're born again, you'll never enter into heaven. The message of Jeremiah in 13:15-16 is very clear. "Hear ye and give ear. Incline your ear. Hearken diligently to what the Lord hath spoken. Give glory to the Lord your God by hearing his word and obeying it." Verse 17, "If ye will not hear, my soul shall weep in secret places for your pride." Oh, today we have pride of intellect with our so-called educated people wanting to think out a gospel for themselves. We have the pride of self-esteem. We do not want a gospel that humbles us, that represents us as fallen and depraved and wicked before God. We do not wish to confess that we are sinners, for we are so important in our position, in our prosperity, and in our public image. One of the most wicked forms of pride is self-righteousness. After all, they have been raised in a good home. They are religious. They go to church a few times a year. They support the church financially. They try to keep the commandments. They observe the sacraments. They are certainly not as other men are. They try, like Adam, to cover their nakedness before God with a fig leaf apron, the clothing of good works and self-effort, rather than putting their trust in the cross work of our Lord. May I speak to you personally? Friend, if you died today, where will you go? Now, I want you to give an honest answer. And you know it's an awful thing to be religious, and to have a religion, and even to have a church, and still not be sure of heaven. Friends, there's only one who'll take you to heaven. My hope is built on nothing less than Jesus' blood and righteousness. I dare not trust the sweetest frame, but wholly lean on Jesus' name. On Christ the solid rock I stand. Jeremiah had to warn the people, "Give glory to the Lord your God, before he caused darkness, and before your feet stumble upon the dark mountains." If you are not saved, you are already stumbling in the darkness of sin. The true condition of the natural man is one of blindness. Ephesians 4, having the understanding darkened, being alienated from the life of God through the ignorance that is in them because of the blindness of their heart. It is because of the blindness that sinful man cannot see the awfulness of his condition before God. He cannot see the imminent danger of hell. He cannot see his need of a Savior. Jesus said, except a man be born again, he cannot see. He cannot see. He cannot see. To see is not a matter of mending our glasses for reformation, or correcting our vision by education and culture, or even by eye ointment religion. None of these can reach the root trouble, which is spiritual blindness. Friends, we need the light of the gospel. Light is knowledge. Ignorance is darkness. The light of the knowledge of the glory of God in the face of Jesus Christ. Oh, today come to that light. Christ is your light. Christ is your Savior. He's the only one who can save you today. Will you turn from your sin and self-righteousness and religion and church and come to Jesus Christ who died for you? I know every one of you will want to write in for a copy of these messages. I know they'll be a blessing. This broadcast is sponsored by the People's Gospel Hour, Halifax, Nova Scotia, Canada, B3J3A1. Our United States address, the People's Gospel Hour, Box 55862, Boston, Massachusetts, 02205. Now, until the same time next week, the Lord willing, Pastor Perry F. Rockwood, may the Lord bless you and make you a blessing.
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